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safe and fun for the whole family here on Shine FM. How was the weekend? Hopefully you had some fun things on your agenda, your bucket list for the weekend. Can you believe it? That was our second last weekend in May. End of school year will be here before you know it. Exams will be here before you know it for our kids. And here we are. Let's take a look at your verse for today. Lamentations 3:22 from an NRSV, it says, "The steadfast love of the Lord never ceases. His mercies never come to an end."

0: Last week, we were talking about being a millionaire and some of those principles that we can use. Maybe not to be a millionaire, but at least to have more intentional focus on our finances. And I do want to give a shout out to Andrew. He texted in. He said, don't forget about investing in gold and silver because they are natural resources. They are of God. So I am paraphrasing a bit, but Andrew, thank you very much for weighing in on that conversation. Other tips have come in too. So it seems like a lot of you are money savvy. So that's amazing, especially now in this day and age, where the idea of saving a penny, earning a penny feels very on point.
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0: Well, I mentioned it earlier today that we are heading into exam season for some, for university kids. That was so last month, but here we are with kids in high school, junior high, studying hard, and counting down the weeks and the days to the end of the school year. And it got me thinking about some of those year-end traditions that are now starting to happen. I saw a video on viral, and it was so sweet. They had their kindergarten class essentially walk from the right side of your POV around a sign. So they disappeared, and that sign led to a door. You couldn't see the door, but what you could see are the seniors coming in. So as if they were walking through and going from being a kid, like really little, into what they do when they leave us. They turn into adults. A beautiful transition and a wonderful way of marking such an incredible milestone. Maybe there's a few things that you have done or you've seen that are really cool traditions that families have done to mark the milestone of graduation. We'd love to hear from you.
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0: Seems like some of these ideas are a bit of the long game in celebrating how our kids are transitioning from high school to the rest of their life. Maybe post-secondary, maybe they're going to be doing trades, maybe they're going to take a gap year. But I love how we are, in a lot of cases, planning from day one as to how we're going to celebrate that. I got a message here, and you can text in as well with what you've been doing or what you're planning to do. And this is from Ryan. He said that they are going to be doing a grad trip with their daughter when she graduates in 3 years. So the saving has begun now. She'll get to pick where they go. And it's something that they've done with their other two older kids who are now in university and have graduated and moving on. So very exciting. And yeah, playing the long game there, saving up now. All right, another one here is they have been having the teachers of each and every grade sign a page in a journal so that it'll be words of encouragement to launch their child into that next phase of life. Love these ideas. Beautiful grad traditions.
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0: on my mind.
1: Have you ever wondered why some people have a more challenging time getting rid of things, purging items? I found a very interesting post about this, and I would have to say I think there's a lot of truth in it. As specifically those with ADHD, the items might not just be an item. I think in some cases, too, if there's been severe trauma, you will see this also in effect. But essentially, for some, an item is also a reminder of a memory. And so, you know, you don't want to throw out that hoodie because you had a good time. So the next time someone's having a hard time letting go of something, I know for some, you'll just throw it out. I've heard those stories. I want to encourage you, maybe do a little more digging. Why is that item so important to that person? Is there a memory attached to it? Are they afraid the memory will disappear if that item goes away? Something to think about next time you're trying to get rid of things and declutter, because for some, it might not be clutter. It might be a collection of memories.
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0: So a pretty cool checklist, and I think I might print this off for my kids heading into the summertime because it's easy to have your regular schedule disrupted and then you fill in the space with things that maybe don't give value to one's overall life. But this is a screen time checklist. Curious as to your thoughts. Essentially, it is a 8x11 page that outlines daily and then weekend chores or things that you want your children to do before they spend time on their screens. So daily getting dressed, making sure dirty clothes are in the hamper. For this list, they suggest also deodorant, so it depends on the phase of life of your kid. Brushing their teeth and their hair, tidying their room, a playroom maybe, doing their daily chores, reading for 20 minutes, and playing outside. So these are some of the suggested checklist items. So until they get the checklist complete, as per the timeline set, they won't get any screen time until it's done. What are your thoughts on having this kind of checklist?
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0: share a story of a different kind of checklist, as we were just talking about the things to do checklist prior to your kids being on any kind of device, as a way of them making sure that they are prioritizing life needs versus the entertainment side of being on a screen. So a few of you weighing in saying you love the idea. There's a few other things you might want to add. But this family, the Smallbone family, had a gratitude checklist. I don't know if you've seen the movie Unsung, but it is an incredible movie and there is a documentary. Have you seen it? Rebecca, as in Rebecca St. James, was talking about how her and her brother, Luke and Joel, up for King and Country, have the documentary and how it was really cool just to go behind the scenes and to talk about that progress that they have made in their life. They would even say initially their songs weren't so great, but look at the growth that they've had, and they get to do it together as brothers. So if you are looking for something to watch, this documentary of Joel and Luke, Unsung Hero, it seems quite amazing.
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0: Have you ever been told something and you thought, wow, they are not understanding where I'm coming from. I feel like I'm being belittled. Holly Taylor here, and sometimes knowing what to say in those situations is challenging. So for example, if someone says, oh my goodness, that's not such a big deal, but yet for you, it's huge. I mean, for me, I would generally just shut down or I would feel very defensive. But if you can take a deep breath, repeat back to them what they said to you and let them know how it makes you feel. So when you say it's not a big deal, it makes me feel like my feelings don't matter to you. Sometimes we don't realize the impact our words have on others. And I think if you're honest and you say that kind of reflection response, I'd hope that people start to rethink what they say and how they say it. Now, I also think that sometimes people say these things to try to make you feel a little better in some kind of weird way. Like, it's okay, it's not that big of a deal. Trying to make it less than to hopefully help you not feel as bad. But it doesn't always work like that. It's like when you feel anxious or worried and someone's like, oh, just don't worry about it. Wow, I wish I thought of that great idea. I just won't worry about it. Sometimes we forget that emotions and feelings aren't necessarily rational, but they still matter.
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0: As we kicked off a new week, how did it go for you this Monday? Right now, great opportunity to reflect and think about what we want to do this week because it's just begun. So hopefully you can enjoy the rest of your days this week. And let's take a quick look at your verse for today. Lamentations 3:22 from an NRSV says, "The steadfast love of the Lord never ceases. 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
6: 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If your baby falls asleep on your chest, the thing you need will be just out of reach. We live in a selfish age. One couple told me they would never have kids. 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Plus, kids are messy and expensive. I agree. But the Bible calls children a blessing from the Lord. After raising three of them, I wholeheartedly agree. So get some in your life and share the blessing. And remember, kids are never so thirsty as when you tuck them into bed.
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0: It's Ann Wilson and God Story. On our way to a high of 26, 27, 28. It's going to be a nice warm day for today. Your daily verse to kick off your morning. It comes out of John. John 3, verse 17. God did not send his son into the world to condemn the world, but to save the world through him. Amen. That is your daily verse and word of encouragement for this morning.
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0: is to be honest.
1: Well, Leon Crawford and Honest, 6:20 in the morning spin. So June 1st will be Team Canada, Uzbekistan, and they're going to be taking the pitch at Commonwealth Stadium. So this Friday is going to be the Edmonton Elks preseason game down at Clark. Yesterday we gave away tickets for that, and each and every home game this year we'll be giving away Edmonton Elks tickets through Edmonton trivia, just random trivia about our city. How well do you know it? And yeah, so be listening for that each and every Monday for your chance to win tickets to go see the Edmonton Elks play. But it'll be a fun special game on Friday, kickoff at 7 o'clock as Clark Stadium. They haven't played there since what? I want to say, is it the 70s or the 80s? But either way, it's going to be quite special.
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0: City of Edmonton has mailed out our property tax for this year. Reminder that payments are due June 30th. If you did not receive notice by early June, you can also access the info through edmonton.ca and My Property Portal. The city is moving forward on a plan to demolish the low-level and high-level bridge, a renewal which will be too expensive, but some council disagree and are fighting for it. This will be a 10 to 15 year plan, but city planners do have the green light in which they believe that the new bridges will cost about $1.5 billion. Edmonton Fire Rescue sent out a message that they are in training this week on the North Saskatchewan River. They will be training until June the 1st and to let Edmontonians know to not be concerned as they receive roughly 100 calls per year involving the North Saskatchewan. That was three things that you need to know for this morning.
1: 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When your electrical is worse for wear, call the bear or visit gopolar.ca.

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0: It shows you the way you should go. Listen to my voice. I'm traveling with you, quietly leading. You are not alone. Sometimes the path is dark. It brings confusion. It invites fear. You don't want to fall. The obstacles come. The paths don't seem clear. You haven't gone that way before. No one wants to be lost. There are many ways to turn. Which way do you go? Listen to me. I can clear the way. I can open the path. I can show you where to put your feet. I will instruct you in the way to go. I will watch over you. You will know when you've arrived. When you followed the right path. I've been with you on the journey. I've helped you find the way. We are here together. Guidance. It's my promise to you.
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0: 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My best friend and I decided it was time to make a public declaration of our faith. And so the two of us went out with a pastor out to a big pond, and both of us were baptized on the same day. It was truly one of my most life-changing experiences, and I'll never forget the way I felt coming out of that water. I was truly changed forever, and that's what the song's about.
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1: City of Edmonton has mailed out our property tax for this year. Reminder that payments are due June 30th. If you did not receive notice by early June, you can also access the info through edmonton.ca and My Property Portal. The city is moving forward on a plan to demolish the low-level and high-level bridge, a renewal which will be too expensive, but some council disagree and are fighting for it. This will be a 10 to 15 year plan, but city planners do have the green light in which they believe that the new bridges will cost about $1.5 billion. Edmonton Fire Rescue sent out a message that they are in training this week on the North Saskatchewan River. They will be training until June the 1st and to let Edmontonians know to not be concerned as they receive roughly 100 calls per year involving the North Saskatchewan. That was three things that you need to know for this morning.
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0: I was listening to a show yesterday, and the host had said, if I can't control it, I don't want anything to do with it. That statement sounds honest. Most people feel it even if they never say it out loud. We like certainty. We like predictability. We like control. We want relationships that won't disappoint us, plans that won't fail us, and outcomes that won't surprise us. Control feels safe. But faith has never grown well inside a controlled environment. The difficult truth is that many of the most meaningful things in life cannot be controlled. Love, healing, timing, people, grief, growth, tomorrow. And if we insist on controlling everything before we participate in it, we may slowly disconnect from the very place where God wants to meet us. Scripture repeatedly shows people being asked to trust God beyond their abilities to manage outcomes. Proverbs says to trust in the Lord with all your heart and not lean on your own understanding. That means that there are moments when understanding is incomplete and control is unavailable. Faith is not the absence of wisdom or responsibility. It's the willingness to obey God without demanding mastery over every variable. Sometimes surrender feels like weakness because our culture celebrates control. But surrender to God is not passive resignation. It's an act of trust. Jesus himself modeled this in the garden before the cross. Gospel of Luke records him praying, "Not my will, but yours be done." Even in anguish, he released control into the Father's hands. Maybe the real spiritual question is not, what can I control? Maybe it's, can I trust God with what I cannot? Because peace does not come from controlling everything. Peace comes from knowing God remains faithful when we cannot.
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0: This will be an interesting one. I'm curious as to what your thoughts are this morning. I overheard a conversation that a couple, I'm guessing they were both sets of parents. I mean, they were friends. But essentially, the one mom was saying that, I don't like it when my kids call me mom and dad, or I don't like it when my kids call me mom. I want them to call me by my first name. And when they bring their friends over, I want their friends to do the same thing. And, I mean, my mom and dad will always be mom and dad. I just don't think I could ever call. I mean, even when I introduce my parents to someone, I always say, this is my mom, or this is my, I don't ever use their first name. And the one thing that my parents instilled in me, and it's still to this day, Mr. and Mrs. is a big thing. And I've always been a Mr. and Mrs. Even now, like at church, there are times where people are like, no, you can actually call me by my first name. So now I use a lot of sirs, especially for the gentlemen at church. I'll be like, hey, sir, good morning. And when it comes to my kids, like my next door neighbor is older than I am. And I called him Mr. for a long time. And he's like, you got to call me by my first name. But when I talk to my kids about our neighbors, it's always Mr. and Mrs. Because when they go over there, it's still Mr. and Mrs. Even if they say, and that's the thing, I think as I get older, Mr. and Mrs., if somebody were to say, hey, you can call me by my first name, might be a little weird, I'll be honest. But for my kids, it's still Mr. and Mrs. And that's how it's going to be until they're older and my age, and then they can kind of do that same thing. So I ask you this, though. Are you okay with your kids calling you by your first name? And then second to that is, if your kids brought friends over and they were to have a conversation with you, do they say Mr. and Mrs., or would you have them call you by your first name? Because I recall there are times I'd be like, oh, Mr. And like, oh, that's my dad's name. Oh, you could call me John. I'm like, all right, Mr. He's like, it's John. I'm like, okay, Mr. John, then. We'll go with that. Your calls and texts this morning as you're having this conversation with your kids and then also kids' friends. And yeah, it's a weird, that to me was like, I sent a message to my wife and be like, you'll never guess what. Could you imagine our kids walking in and saying to my wife, Crystal, be like, hey, Crystal, how are you? I think my wife would fly across the room and be like, I'm sorry, what'd you say? Your calls and texts this morning.
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0: City of Edmonton has mailed out our property tax for this year. Reminder that payments are due June 30th. If you did not receive notice by early June, you can also access the info through edmonton.ca and My Property Portal. The city is moving forward on a plan to demolish the low-level and high-level bridge, a renewal which will be too expensive, but some council disagree and are fighting for it. This will be a 10 to 15-year plan, but city planners do have the green light in which they believe that the new bridges will cost about $1.5 billion. Edmonton Fire Rescue sent out a message that they are in training this week on the North Saskatchewan River. They will be training until June the 1st and to let Edmontonians know to not be concerned as they receive roughly 100 calls per year involving the North Saskatchewan. That was three things that you need to know for this morning.
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0: So I overhear a conversation of one saying, no, I don't like it when my kids call me mom and dad. I want them to call me by my first name, and I want their friends to call me by my first name as well. Which I was texting my wife as I was standing in line. I'm like, yo, this is the situation. My wife's like, nah, my kids are 100% calling me mom. And that's it. I said, could you imagine our son or our daughter coming home and be like, hey, Crystal? My wife would be like, no, that's not happening at all. And it's still Mr. and Mrs. to everybody else. And yeah, we kind of just go from there. It's interesting, though, and I'm very curious as to where you are with that. And I mean, my assumption is most of us are going to say, no, we're still mom and dad when it comes to our kids. But what about as you get older, those who are older than you? Because, I mean, my parents taught me it was a Mr. and Mrs. It was a respect thing. And there's no changing that. So I'm, even to this day, I'll still Mr. and Mrs. And there are people, you know, that we do church with. And they're like, nah, it's, you could call me Jim. And I'm like, oh, okay, Mr. He's like, that's not how this goes. Joe says, no to the first names. It's about respect. Society is getting so disrespectful. And this is what part of the conversation I wanted to talk about this morning. Andrew is saying the same thing. Good morning, Johnny. Your question about respect. I think that that's a part of our problem with society today is that we have the lack of respect. Yes, I taught our children Mr. and Mrs., and you're right to introduce other people by their full name. But with age comes allowance, first names when given. Have a great day. Thank you so very much. And that was kind of the thing, too, where I introduce somebody this way, or even to our kids, I'd be like, hey, this is Mr. and Mrs., and they could say, well, you can call me Steve, and then my son or daughter would be like, okay, Mr. Steve, or, you know, whatever Steve's wife's name is. We're making things up as we go. But Sandra says, as a teacher, I'm Miss Wildson. I'm not hey, I'm not bruh, I'm not dude, I'm not yo. Maybe Miss W as well. And that was more me growing up. That's probably the little disrespect that I would have. Somebody be like, I'm Mrs. Wildson. I'd be like, hey, Miss Dub, Miss W. To this day, I still call my neighbors Mr. and Mrs. Smithson. My parents and them have been friends and have lived next door to them for 60 plus years. And they are 89 and 92, and I still call them Mr. and Mrs. Smithson, says Bev. Love that. Your calls and texts for this morning on our Facebook page as well, 780-433-1059.
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0: Megan Woods and I Believe in You, 752. Johnny, you got me fired up this morning. I'm not trying to get anybody fired up. Sometimes I think we need to dive into certain conversations. Maybe it's a conversation about respect. Maybe it's, and insert whatever that is. That's why I always say you call or text anytime. We chat about whatever. I overheard a conversation with parents talking about that they said, I want my kids to call me by their first name. It's now mom and dad call me by my first name. My kids' friends, they could do the same thing. And so all I was saying is, do you prefer mom and dad, or are you okay with your kids walking in and be like, hey, Steve, Tracy, what's up? What about your children's friends? What do you want them to call you? It's teachers. It's Mr. and Mrs. for teachers. It's church on Sunday to all those who are older than you with a Mr. or Mrs. unless told otherwise. And that's what we're talking about. Sylvia says, nope. I call my mom by her name when she isn't listening to me. I expect my kids to do the same. LOL. I'm mom most of the time. Not bra. We got a lot of not hey yous, not yos, not bras. Lori says that it's mom. I don't respond. Our girls call me Mama. One of our friends calls me Mama K. Others would call me Mom. I don't mind if it's their friends that are adults that call me Val. Not a chance, says Greg. We'd never allow it. We have twin boys, and so their friends would also... So their friends say both names, then Mom or Dad after. Love it. 780-433-1059. Paula waiting patiently this morning.
1: So in regards to your respect conversation, I think it goes, it even goes beyond teaching our children how to, you know, address their peers or teachers or anything like that. I think it goes even in the respect of young people in work society today don't know how to interact with their coworkers. Like, if they don't like that person, they just disrespect them all the way.
0: Ooh, that's good.
1: As far as I'm concerned, I may not like you at work because, of course, my being, you know, in my 50s.
0: In your what? You trailed off there.
1: Oh, in my 50s?
0: I'm just kidding.
1: I'm not embarrassed to say how old I am, so it doesn't matter. You know, I have learned in my many years of working that you are not going to get along with or like everyone you work with. But saying a good morning, a good afternoon, saying, see you, have a good night, you know, that's a sign of respect for that other person, and it doesn't hurt you to do it.
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8: 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It's really an intruder in the marriage.
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1: City of Edmonton has mailed out our property tax for this year. Reminder that payments are due June 30th. If you did not receive notice by early June, you can also access the info through edmonton.ca and My Property Portal. The city is moving forward on a plan to demolish the low-level and high-level bridge, a renewal which will be too expensive, but some council disagree and are fighting for it. This will be a 10 to 15-year plan, but city planners do have the green light in which they believe that the new bridges will cost about $1.5 billion. Edmonton Fire Rescue sent out a message that they are in training this week on the North Saskatchewan River. They will be training until June the 1st and to let Edmontonians know to not be concerned as they receive roughly 100 calls per year involving the North Saskatchewan. That was three things that you need to know for this morning.
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0: It's going to be good. 8:12 in the morning spin. You got to listen better every once in a while. I'll explain this in 1 second, Jessica. I've overheard a conversation where parents were saying that they like it when their kids call them by their first name. Jessica says, Johnny, why are you getting people to have their kids call them by their first name? No, that's not what I'm saying. So I overheard the conversation, and so then I was saying, do you prefer mom and dad, or are you okay with your kids calling you by your first name? I'm not saying your kids should call you. I'm saying, what are your thoughts of your kids calling you by your first name? Daryl says, sometimes you make me angry, Johnny, because it should always be Mr. and Mrs., and there's only that option. Yeah, again, I don't disagree with you. I'm saying... I'll say it slower if you need it, that I think Mr. and Mrs. is the only way when it comes to that. And then when it comes to our kids, Mr. and Mrs. is how you teach your kids. There are parents who are saying, let's get away with mom and dad. You can call me by. So, for instance, my kids would call me Johnny and they would call my wife Crystal. That's weird. I sent a message to my wife. I said, what are your thoughts on our kids calling us by our first names? I could foresee that that's not going to go well. Do you prefer mom and dad? Are you okay? So then if your kids bring friends over, how do you want them to address you? By your first name? Is it a Mr. or Mrs.? Or is it a Mr. John? Or what are your thoughts? Your calls and texts for this morning. And I'm saying, no. Mom and dad thing, I will forever call my mom and dad. That's just, it's like my grandparents. I'm not going to call my grandparents by their first name. Call my in-laws mom and dad. I'm not going to call them by their first. Like, that's weird to me. I call my mom by, I'm only calling my mom by her name when she isn't listening to me. See, that's funny. That's a good way to get her attention. I get called mom now. I call my mom, mom, and my daughter's friends call me Summer's mom or other mom. See, I'm okay with that. You know what? I can work with that one. That's okay. It's mom or I don't respond, says Lori. Exactly. Not a chance. We'd never allow it. That's very fair. No, I prefer mom. I don't mind if my daughter's friends call me mom or her mom either. And that's the other one, too, because we were discussing this morning about what do you get your kids' friends to call you. For instance, my son, his best friend, he calls her other mom. He says other mom. Hey, other mom, how are you? I'm like, well, what do you call? Do you call him other dad? Everyone else in the entire world calls me by my name. Why would I want my kids to do that as well? Says Chris. I'm like, that's what I'm saying. My wife says, heck no, unless I'm in La La Land. They're using it to get my attention. Exactly. More of your calls and texts for this morning. But as we were discussing, do you want your kids to call you mom or dad? Or are you okay with them calling you by their first name? And what do you prefer your kids' friends to call you? Because it's a whole conversation about respect.
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0: John Riddick and The Way, 27 in the morning spin. All right, so I had overheard a conversation where the one parent was saying that I don't like it when my kids call me mom or dad. I want them to call me by my first name. And to me, that's weird. And so I was just wondering this morning is, do you prefer mom and dad? Are you okay with your kids calling you by your first name? And what about your children's friends? What should they call you? Now, 99% of everybody this morning has said that, no, it's mom or dad. You call me that. And the friend thing, the scale varies as to what you want to be called. Now, with that said, I did I had somebody reach out and say, I'm okay with not being called mom or dad. And Alex had said, I said, well, why is that? Explain that to me. And Maya had also sent in a message this morning. Alex says, I've never felt that the title mattered more than the relationship. My kids calling me Alex instead of dad doesn't make me feel less loved or respected. What matters to me is how we treat each other every day. I grew up in a family where adults demanded titles as a sign of authority, and I wanted something different. More open, more equal. Hearing my first name reminds me that I am a person to them, not just a role. Very fair. Maya says that I am completely okay with my children using my first name instead of calling me mom. For being a parent isn't about labels, it's about trust and care and connection. Some people hear mom and they feel emotionally attached to it, but I never did. I also wanted my kids to feel comfortable speaking to me honestly without feeling that there is any lines there. Using my name feels natural in our family, and it works for us. And that's the thing. This is a you thing. This is what works for you and your family, and I'm not going to work for me or my family, but that's okay, and we can have those conversations. My kids call me mom. Their friends call me auntie, sometimes Mrs. Others, Sarah's mom. I call my mom, friend's mama, and their name. What else we got for this morning? Mom and dad and kids call me Mama Lisa, Auntie, or Miss Lisa. I find a lack of connection when people call parents by first name. I'm your mom, gave you birth, raised you. It's an honor to be called mom. More of your calls and texts. Love to hear from you this morning. You could jump on our Facebook page as well. Always love to hear your thoughts as to whether or not you want to be called mom. Are you okay with your kids calling you by your first name? And what about when their friends come over? What do they call you? 780-433-1059.
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0: I've been working at night shift for the last 2 years, and I had this digital MP3/radio. Then one night, about a year ago, it would only scan to Shine FM. 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

0: I was listening to a show yesterday, and the host had said, if I can't control it, I don't want anything to do with it. That statement sounds honest. Most people feel it even if they never say it out loud. We like certainty. We like predictability. We like control. We want relationships that won't disappoint us, plans that won't fail us, and outcomes that won't surprise us. Control feels safe. But faith has never grown well inside a controlled environment. The difficult truth is that many of the most meaningful things in life cannot be controlled. Love, healing, timing, people, grief, growth, tomorrow. And if we insist on controlling everything before we participate in it, we may slowly disconnect from the very place where God wants to meet us. Scripture repeatedly shows people being asked to trust God beyond their abilities to manage outcomes. Proverbs says to trust in the Lord with all your heart and not lean on your own understanding. That means that there are moments when understanding is incomplete and control is unavailable. Faith is not the absence of wisdom or responsibility. It's the willingness to obey God without demanding mastery over every variable. Sometimes surrender feels like weakness because our culture celebrates control. But surrender to God is not passive resignation. It's an act of trust. Jesus himself modeled this in the garden before the cross. Gospel of Luke records him praying, "Not my will, but yours be done." Even in anguish, he released control into the Father's hands. Maybe the real spiritual question is not, what can I control? Maybe it's, can I trust God with what I cannot? Because peace does not come from controlling everything. Peace comes from knowing God remains faithful when we cannot.
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0: Do you feel like you're interruptible? Oh, that's a tricky one, isn't it? Often, we have a plan. And the reason we have a plan is because time is limited. And we often only have a certain amount of time each day to do the things that need to get done. I mean, that's just how we do things, isn't it? But there is definitely a bit of wiggle room from time to time. And maybe some days it's easier to be interrupted than others. I do wonder sometimes, though, if some of those things that we feel are interruptions are actually more opportunities, a conversation that goes a little deeper, or we linger somewhere instead of hurry, an opportunity to really actually see somebody and connect with a person, a place where the love of Jesus can shine through in a unique way, in a different way than we might have expected. Look for those opportunities today and pray for the courage to take them.
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0: on my mind.
1: We do like to get things done, don't we? Of course, that, you know, to-do list can be as long or longer than our arm. And sometimes learning how to streamline a to-do list can help. I read once that a to-do list is not a wish list of things you want to do someday. It's not a reminder list. It's actually, that's a separate thing. The things that are not achievable for today, take them off. Put on the tomorrow or the next day list, and only the things that you think, okay, I can really do 1, 2, 3 things today. They have to get done, and be a little bit okay with that. And if that feels a bit challenging, perhaps it's time to delegate.
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7: Outside's not always bad. I mean, to have somebody who loves the Lord and wants your marriage to win, and they want to give some advice and have a good solution, we all need that, because two people can't fix a marriage. 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It's really an intruder in the marriage.
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0: Oh, those two little words that can really kind of show us where the rubber meets the road. The words are, I wish. I wish, you know, my life was different. Or I wish my relationships had more depth. Or I wish, you know, we could fill in any number of wishes, couldn't we? But I think it's a really beautiful reminder here that God will meet us in the middle of those, you know, moments where we feel a little wistful about something that we don't have. He's not rushing us. He's not shaming us. He's actually reminding us that we don't have to carry these things alone. We can bring them to him. And, you know, come to me, all you who are weary and heavy laden, and I will give you rest. Matthew chapter 11. What a fantastic reminder you know what? It's okay.
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1: 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He helps communities show who they are.
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0: 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And of course, when it comes to kids and swimming and new swimsuits for the year, they always grow so fast, don't they? So if you're finding yourself in a situation where you do need some new swimming gear, a couple of things to keep in mind. So when it comes to colors, choosing a color can actually improve your visibility, but the colors are different for the lake and for a pool. So darker colors will show up on a light pool bottom. But in the lake, no good. So can, you know, think about that. The top choices here are neon pink and neon orange, and that feels very obvious. The 80s were onto something when it comes to pool visibility and swimsuits. Maybe not fashion, but safety.
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3: 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Let 1 Corinthians 15:51 give you goosebumps. Behold, I tell you a mystery. We shall not all sleep, but we shall all be changed in a moment, in the twinkling of an eye. How many years has it taken for you to be shaped as you are now? Some of the shaping has been painful. Some of it took a while. 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Paul holds this resurrection promise for you. 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You'll be shaped for heaven. 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All this in the blink of an eye. All of this is the wonderful work of God. Let that truth simply seep into your soul. It will transform you. 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

0: Well, isn't this absolutely adorable? Kitimat, BC is looking ahead this year to a municipal election. But as they're preparing, they're trying to encourage youth to be engaged in the local politics process by having a couple of dogs up for the dog mayor of Kitimat. They have a human mayor. They have human counselors as well. But Gus and Coco are campaigning in schools. They're planning on marching in the Canada Day parade. They're putting out their platforms. Now, come on. This is just too cute. Coming up in October, they'll vote in Kitimat for human mayor, human counselors, but also either Gus or Coco for dog mayor. Kind of fun, right? I mean, you got to lighten it up somehow. Politics can get so heavy.
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0: It's a reality in Alberta. We can't help it. We're right in Tornado Alley, aren't we, when it comes to Canadian tornado counts? I think we already have like 8 on the board for this year. Landspout tornadoes, so not the big supercell kind. But the good news is Environment Canada has actually done some work on their radar, and they've narrowed the warning region. So in the past, you know, a tornado warning might have been quite a, you know, far away from where you are. But now, when there's one issued in your area, that's a really good indication that it's time to seek shelter. So if it's in a reinforced structure, all the better. You know, basement, real good idea. As many floors between you and the top floor as possible, get down there. If you're camping, you need a ditch or ravine, not under a tree, especially that. But of course, you know, they try to do their best to get those alerts out quickly as they can. And it's just good to keep an eye to the sky as well at this time of the year.
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0: I'm getting asked, you know, quite a bit these days, what are you doing this summer? And I've often replied with, oh, I believe in the gift of a boring summer. But, you know, it's kind of funny. I did see this acronym. If you happen to have a lot of time on your hands this summer, maybe you can't travel or it's just not going to work for you. It's an acronym for BORED, things you can do, right? B is for be outside. O is for offer to help. R is for read or write. Okay, that's a bit of a stretch because write starts with W, right? But we know what they mean. E is for exercise and D is for do something creative. This is great. You know that BORED acronym? You can put that somewhere visible in your home and just have a little fun this summer that doesn't take you too far away.
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0: There is such an amazing encouragement waiting for us as we read through the Bible. If you haven't had a chance to read, you know, some of the Old Testament in a while, get back there and do a little bit of reading and see the faithfulness of God from generation to generation. Today I'm sharing something from Joshua chapter 1, verse 9. This is actually a life verse for many people, but words given to Joshua as he was about to step into leadership of the people of Israel. Have I not commanded you? Be strong and courageous. Do not be afraid. Do not be discouraged, for the Lord your God will be with you wherever you go. And where do we hear Emmanuel, God with us? Yes, Emmanuel, of course. Jesus, God with us, even today.
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That is Elevation Rhythm and Washed on Shine FM. Got your awesome story today. It's coming up in just a few minutes after we hear the latest from Phil Wickham. First, it's Jamie Grace and Hold Me on Shine FM.

0: It's Phil Wickham and Homesick for Heaven on Shine FM. Time for your awesome story of the day. How can you not smile when you hear this story? A group in Boise, Idaho are proving you're never too old for a little wind in your hair. Volunteers are taking seniors out on special bike rides, and apparently it's become the highlight of their week. Now, the rides use customized bikes where the senior sits comfortably up front while the volunteer pedals through parks and neighborhoods. It's not just about getting exercise either, it's about freedom. One senior said it reminded them what it feels like just to get outside and enjoy life again. And the best part? The volunteers say the smiles are contagious. People wave from sidewalks, they stop to chat, and sometimes they even tear up watching them go by. It's one of those simple ideas that makes you think, why don't we do more of this? Because apparently a bike ride and a little fresh air can absolutely make somebody's entire day.
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2: 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Can we talk about John Reddick for a minute? Now, he's probably most known for his song, God Turn It Around, but here's something interesting. Music actually wasn't his original plan. Growing up in Memphis, as the son of a pastor, music was everywhere in his house. But in college, he actually tried going the science route because he thought the whole starving artist thing sounded terrifying. Eventually, though, he kept getting pulled back toward worship leading and songwriting. And a lot of his biggest songs actually came from very personal moments. For example, that song I mentioned earlier, God Turn It Around, was inspired after a deep emotional conversation with his dad that completely changed their relationship. He said he sat at the piano crying and praying for hours afterward, and that turned into the song people now sing in churches everywhere. Also, Toby Mac once described John's voice as having so much soul and emotion that he just had to help introduce him to the church world. He's been making music for a few years now, and he keeps turning out fantastic songs, including this one. It's his latest. It's called The Way on Shine FM.

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I wanna dance like David, I wanna faith like Paul, I wanna sing like Silas tearing down the prison walls. 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

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That's Toby Mac, Heaven on My Mind on Shine FM. Happy Tuesday, my friends. Mercy Me, coming up in just a few minutes with their latest. 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

0: That's Mercy Me and Make It Well on Shine FM. In case you missed it, the Edmonton Valley Zoo has some very adorable new residents right now. Three Arctic wolf pups have officially made their first public appearances. The pups were born in late April to mom Aspen and dad Tundra. And zoo staff say they only recently started venturing out of the den. Now, the zoo says they are mostly staying hands-off and letting the wolves raise the pups naturally as a family pack. They say that's the healthiest way for young wolves to learn behavior and social skills. Also, Dad Tundra is 14 years old, which is considered pretty senior for an Arctic wolf. So the zoo says these pups are a bit of a special legacy for him. They're living in the brand new Arctic wolf habitat at the zoo, and apparently visitors are already lining up, hoping to catch a glimpse of the little fluff balls exploring outside for the first time.
1: The Drive Home with David James.
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0: 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It's been a blessing in my life. 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And the words are so positive. 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

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Taking a look at your Shine FM weather tonight. Chance of showers, 16 degrees overnight. Tomorrow, mainly sunny skies and a high of 29 degrees. Right now in the city, it's cloudy and 27 with Naya Music. 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

0: That's Loving the Outcome with Be Thou My Vision. 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
1: So I made a choice to just be honest and to cling to grace. I was on my knees literally in front of the one that I loved the most, sharing the thing that was the hardest to share. Out of that brokenness and surrender, just that one moment of surrender, the Lord completely just met me with grace and with hope and with healing and with help. I was able to choose to stop running and hiding. The thing that I learned in the process was the truth will set you free. There's this element, this lie of shame that doesn't exist with God. But when we're honest with Him and we just bring it out, like grace is greater than our sin. His grace is greater than our sin.

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That's Chris Tomlin and How Good It Is on Shine FM. Got your awesome story today coming up in a few minutes, as well as your first look at traffic. It's on the way after we hear from Matthew West and his latest. First, Saints Worship, now and forever on Shine FM.

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1: That's Matthew West and Good on Shine FM. Time for your awesome story of the day. And how can you not smile when you hear this story? A group in Boise, Idaho are proving that you're never too old for a little bit of wind in your hair. Volunteers are taking seniors out on special bike rides, and apparently it's become the highlight of their week. Now, there's special bike rides because they use customized bikes where the senior actually sits comfortably up front while a volunteer pedals through parks and neighborhoods. And it's not just about getting out and getting some exercise, it's about freedom. And one of the seniors said it reminded them of what it feels like just to get outside and enjoy life again. Because as that mobility kind of ticks down, you're kind of stuck maybe inside sitting around a lot more. The best part of it all, the volunteers say, are the smiles. They're contagious. People will wave from sidewalks, they'll stop to chat, and sometimes even tear up watching as they go by. It's one of those simple ideas that makes you think, why don't we do this more often? Because apparently, a bike ride and a little fresh air can absolutely make somebody's entire day.
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1: All right, let's take a look at your traffic. We do have a collision westbound on the White Mud as you approach the west leg of the Henday, really slowing things down westbound there. Other than that, if you see something in traffic, please let me know. 433-1059.
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Taking a look at your Shine FM weather. Tonight, chance of showers, 16 degrees overnight. Then we got a couple of heaters on the way. Tomorrow, mainly sunny skies and a high of 29 degrees. And then possibly even warmer on Thursday. Right now in the city, cloudy, 26 with Jasmine Murray and Fearless on Shine FM.

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0: 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We are just over 10 minutes away from 5 o'clock, which means Shine On Demand is coming up real quick. 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Going to kick it all off with Sean McDonald and Closer right at 5. But what else do you want to hear on your Tuesday drive home?
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0: Taking another look at traffic. Got a collision westbound on the White Mud, kind of between 178th Street and the west leg of the Henday, slowing things down through there. Other than that, if you see something in traffic, please let me know, 433-1059.
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That's Peter Burton and Where Would I Be on Shine On Demand, 433-1059. 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So I'm not going to make Junior wait. 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

0: 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Let me know what you would like to hear. Coming up, we got music on the way from Toby Mac. We're going to hear from Collect Assembly and Casting Crowns as well. Up next, I got a text request in for The Great Adventure, Stephen Curtis Chapman. So that is coming up next. But let me know what else you want to hear on your Tuesday drive home.
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0: All right, another look at traffic. Got a couple of things. Westbound on the White Mud, a collision as you approach the west leg of the Henday. Also a collision on the west leg of the Henday, south of Stony Plain Road. Other than that, if you see something in traffic, please let me know. 433-1059.
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0: That's Cochran and Company, Money Can't Buy on Shine FM. That's going to do it for me for another day. Before we get out of here, though, let's take a look at your weather tonight. There's a chance we could see some showers. 16 degrees overnight. Tomorrow, mainly sunny skies and a high of 29 degrees right now in the city. Mix of sun and cloud. And it's 29 degrees.
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0: All right, let's take a look at your traffic. Got a collision westbound on the White Mud as you approach the west leg of the Henday. Also a collision on the west leg of the Henday just south of Stony Plain Road. Other than that, have yourselves a great night. Let's hang out tomorrow.
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10: 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We're here to provide you with up-to-date information so you can make the most informed decision, because we love what we do and we're good at it. 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
15: 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Hi, it's Wendy. 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
2: 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And it's yours with a donation of any amount to Turning Point this month.